29th Cajun man, Jimmy C. Newman. He was born 1927. Diamond Rio's Dan Truman, he'll be 70. Country comedian Archie Campbell died in 1987. Charlie Feathers, he left us in 1998. And Alan Jackson breaks the record for the most CMA nominations in a single year. That was 10 back in 2002. On the 30th, Kitty Wells, born 1919. On the 31st, the album Puncho and Lefty by Merle Haggard and Willie Nelson. That went platinum in 1984. We lost Jerry Reed in 2008. On the 1st of September, Boxcar Willie, born 1931. Conway Twitty, born 1933. One-time member of Pistol Annie's, Angelina Presley. She will be 50. On the 2nd of September, Johnny Wills, brother of Bob Wills. He was born 1912. And Margaret Whiting and Jimmy Wakely's Slippin' Around, destined for number one, first appeared on the country charts in 1949. On the 3rd of September, Hank Thompson, born 1925. Tom Paul Glazer of the Glazer Brothers, he was born 1933. On the 4th, Granger Smith will be 47. Nothing for the 5th, apparently, but on the 6th, Mark Chestnut will be 63. So there you go. A couple of country birthdays coming your way right now on Tim Rogers Country.

So this week on Tim Rogers Country, birthday wishes go out from the studio to Jake Owen. He's 45 this week. First off there, you heard Barefoot Blue Jean Night. That was his first number one from his third album of the same name, going back to 2011. Next up, happy birthday wishes go to Leanne Rimes. She's 44 this week. She performed there with the Time Jumpers and one of her early hits, Blue. That song was first released in 1996 in its original form, originally recorded by its composer Bill Mack in 1956, intended apparently for Patsy Cline. But a 2011 version there by Leanne Rimes and the Time Jumpers, a nice swing version too, the song Blue. Time to remind you that as ever we're counting down to America's number one country single. We're going to kick it off right now.

Tim Rogers Country, welcome to the Big Five. We've got two new entries for you this week and a new number one. More about that a little later on. But in at number five this week, the one you've just been listening to, Kane Brown, a song called Woman. More from the chart very soon.

The great voice of Keith Whitley on Tim Rogers Country from 1985, his first top 20 hit, written by Dean Dillon and Hank Cochran, Miami, My Amy, from the album of the same name. After that, you heard the B-side of that hit single, I've Got the Heart for You.

0: A beautiful ballad there by Dan Seals and the Costellos on this particular occasion. That's taken from the album that's just released. It's called The Last Duets, Dan Seals and Friends, a remix version of many of his old hits. There's one of them, Addicted.
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Back in 1986, it was the last of 17 number ones from Don Williams, taken from his album New Moves. Remember that one from 86? Heartbeat in the Darkness. Number one this week, back in 1986.

That's Lainey Wilson, who's guaranteed always to come up with something just a little bit different. There's her current single. Watch out for that one in the singles charts, which we're returning to in a moment's time. Phone Keys Wallet. Number 4.

That's Stella Lefty, this week's number four. Her current success is called Boston, doing very well on the country charts for her and also on the UK pop charts too. Her real name is Stella Lefkowski and she hails from LA. And good luck to her for that current single, Boston. Time for our first triple play on Tim Rogers Country Now. 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

old Sam's place. It starts a-jumping every evening when the sun goes down. You can always find me down at Sam's place.

Well, you know, it's always good to pick out one or two names that might not have been heard of for quite a time. I guarantee Tim Rogers' Country is probably the only country show that features those names from the past. A well-known name, though, first off, Buck Owens from 1967, Sam's Place, and mixed specially for listeners on medium wave or AM radio, as it was called in the States. West Coast Country from Buck there and the Buckaroos with a blistering lead guitar featuring Buckaroo Don Rich. Sam's Place, of course, a hit for Buck in 1967. Next up, a name that you won't be so familiar with, Susan Ray from 1974. She was the singing protege of the aforementioned Buck Owens. There was Susan, what are you going to do with a dog like that? And finally, a name that needs no introduction, George Jones from 1982, the one I loved back then, also known as the Corvette Song. Well, more good music and memories and chart hits, plus, of course, our top 10 rundown of American singles leading to this week's number one. That's all coming your way in the next hour of Tim Rogers Country. Taking us closer to that, another look at this week's singles chart. The former number one, Ella Langley and Morgan Wallen, I Can't Love You Anymore.

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0: vocal cords are fine. I'm a little worried about Fred now. He's been gnawing everything in the cab of this truck, barking and screaming. I think he's turned into a stalk of bananas. Come back. What's your 20? About 16 miles this side of Mississippi. Whoa, hold it. I just passed another Kojak with a Kodak. This place is crawling with bears. Where the hell are you? Come back.
1: I'm still trying to get rid of that Texas County Mountie. I don't know what the hell he wants.
0: You know what he wants. I mean, how would you like to be the dude that handcuffs a legend?
1: Listen, give me 5 minutes. We're going to put some moves on that mother. I'll meet you at Ole Miss.
0: Well, you better hurry or we can just kiss that money goodbye. You understand that?
1: I'll read you loud and clear. 10-4.

lasts for about 5 minutes, taken from the soundtrack album Smokey and the Bandit. Jerry Reed there from 1977, Lovell at CB Talk, Eastbound and Down.

Well, there's my attic track this week from George Hamilton IV, a man who I was lucky enough to have as a friend for so many years. In fact, since the 70s. George there, I'll be there in the morning from 1979. And back in 2006, when George celebrated 50 years in show business, he was the guest of honor at a special event hosted at the American Ambassador's residence in Regent's Park in London, and yours truly got an invite. What an event that was too. So many celebrities, one in particular, Cliff Richard, was there amongst the guests. And if you've never heard of that particular location, then if you've ever seen the film The Omen with Gregory Peck, you will have seen it in a scene that I won't go into just now to spoil the atmosphere on Tim Rogers Country. All right, we move on now, though, with more hits from the past and more memories, too. First off, music from 72, 82, and then 92.

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1: Ay. 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

very good evening and welcome to Beyond the Radio Edit, the show where we play longer pieces of music for you to indulge in and enjoy. I'm Paul Neese. Over the past few weeks, we've had the 1960s, then the 1970s, and then last week it was late night jazz. A number of people have asked me, what's happened to the 80s? And I've taken that on board, so tonight's show is all about extended mixes released in the 1980s. Now, New Order had the biggest selling 12-inch record of all time with Blue Monday, but we're not going to play that today. The first song, though, you will know,

That extended mix was created by combining cover versions of two tunes from the 1960s. The first one, Tainted Love, was written by Ed Cobb, first recorded by Gloria Jones in 1964. And the second one, of course, was The Supremes. Well, they first recorded it in the early 60s. It was written by Holland Dozier Holland, who were a great songwriting team for Motown Records. The artist Soft Cell, a synth-pop duo from the UK and a one-hit wonder in the US, released it in 1981. The 1980s was a time where extended mixes and remixes came into their own. Clubs were full of people wanting to dance, and the DJs and the artists wanted to create longer pieces of music to keep people on the dance floor. So feel free tonight to get up from your couches and have a dance, especially to this tune. Irene Cara released an album called Fame in 1980. On that album was Flashdance, a song which she co-wrote. The next song I'm going to play was also from that album. It's the 12-inch mix of Why Me.

One artist who put considerable work into his remixes and extended mixes was Prince. For Little Red Corvette, he reworked part of the melody and funked it up somewhat.

That was the special dance mix of Little Red Corvette. In 1982, a group from the UK called The Associates released a single called 18 Carat Love Affair. On the flip side of that was another song that got a lot of play in the clubs. It was a cover of a 1976 Diana Ross song. It was written by Pam Sawyer and Marilyn McLeod, and they intended it for either Diana or Marvin Gaye. Well, Diana got her hands on it and recorded it for Motown, and it became a big hit. Here's the Associates version, the extended version of Love Hangover.

that one sounding quite different to the Diana Ross version. In 1986, the great American band, or I think it's a great American band called Cameo, had a big, big hit all over the world with the song Word Up. It was all over the radio. They also released an extended version, which of course the radio stations didn't play because it was 6 minutes long. Here's Cameo and Word Up.

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3: 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A couple of weeks ago we heard solo jazz performances, and for today's program we're adding a plus one and checking out the wonderful world of jazz duos. And first up, we're jumping back to 1926 to have a listen to violinist Joe Venuti and guitarist Eddie Lang playing a piece they call Stringing the Blues.

String in the Blues, Joe Venuti on the violin and Eddie Lang on guitar. That was recorded for Columbia Records back in 1926. They made a really good pairing and recorded a number of duos during that period, and a lot of people sleep on them. They're not that well known, but are well worth checking out. Which Way is East by Charles Lloyd, and Billy Higgins was, I think, Higgins' final recording session before he died at age 64 from liver and kidney problems. The two-disc set features a number of short suites and finds the pair playing all kinds of instruments, with saxophones, piano, guitar, flutes, various percussion, voice. On this occasion, Lloyd is on the flute and Higgins is on percussion. From the four-part Devotion, this is the first movement, Sally Sunflower White Cloud.

Devotion, Sally Sunflower, White Cloud, Billy Higgins on percussion, Charles Lloyd on the flute, and that's from their duo album, Which Way Is East, recorded in 2001, released by ECM Records. When putting together the program of solo performances a couple of weeks ago, it spurred me on to revisit some recordings by Frank Rakofsky. He's recorded a few duo albums, and today I settled on Vis-a-Vis, recorded in 2005 with pianist Misha Mingelberg. On the album, Frank alternates between clarinets and saxophone, and it's on the latter that we'll hear him and Misha playing Gehackte Pre-Mix.

0: this meeting up the road. We'd never even talked about my drinking. He said, apparently he'd smelt it on me sometimes in the mornings when I was trying to actually act normal. And he had smelt it and he goes, you know what, if you want to come to this meeting, come. Wow. And 20 years of doing this to myself, my body has gone through a lot. And yeah. I just suddenly thought, you know, my relationships are in absolute disarray.
1: Yeah.
0: Enough's enough. And I know I'm the only person who can get me out of this.
1: Yeah. And your friend went to the AA meeting with you.
0: Mm-hmm.
1: So is he as well someone who drinks? Or yes. Was he supporting you?
0: No, he is.
1: He too is a member of AA.
0: Mm-hmm.
1: So what did you think? How was the first meeting for you? Do you remember?
0: Yeah. Sat there, sort of pretty nervous. I'm not too great in indoctrination, and I know that that is not what AA is, but
1: yeah.
0: Hearing the God word,
1: yeah,
0: I guess was the scariest thing for me.
1: Yeah.
0: Not scary. That's the wrong terminology. But, you know, that was the one that just hit me, and I was like, oh, is this a faith thing? Because I personally am not affiliated with God.
1: Right.
0: And so if I thought that once we came to the meeting that I have to suddenly change my tune and it's, you know, yeah. But
1: yeah, that's uncomfortable. You see God on the wall and now you understand that it's a God,
0: God
1: of
0: your
1: own
0: understanding,
1: right?
0: Jinx. Yeah.
1: Yeah, yeah, yeah.
0: Yeah. So
1: does that help any?
0: Yeah.
1: The spiritual, you know, aspect of it, right?
0: Mm. Oh, yeah. Once it's been explained to me. But yeah. That you asked me in my first meeting.
1: Yeah,
0: that
1: true.
0: Was my walls were up and I was just like, oh, I don't know if I want to come back.
1: Yeah.
0: But I sat there and I heard other people's stories.
1: Mm-hmm.
0: And, you know, I just actually was at the point in my life when finally I could just listen and take it on board.
1: Yeah.
0: Whereas beforehand, I think I would push and try to make excuses for how I was acting.
1: Yeah.
0: But I also, the reason I don't speak in any of the meetings is because so many people have been dealt a really bad card in life. And a lot of them didn't have any choice but to sort of, sort of go into that drinking role. You know, that was just their whānau lifestyle or that was just how it was.
1: Yeah.
0: Whereas me, I made the choice.
1: Yeah.
0: I stepped away from a really good family upbringing and just went, throw it in their faces and went, I'm going to go down a certain path.
1: Yeah.
0: You know, so I feel quite embarrassed by the fact that, you know, I made the choice.
1: I understand that. But your experience with some more sobriety will be so helpful to others. And that's hard to see right now. But
0: yeah.
1: Well, it's true. I want to ask you about, so you're 8 months into the program. How do you feel about yourself? Like, how's life different today? I know it's pretty new to you, the whole thing, but any changes that are really sticking out for you?
0: Well, I've taken time off work.
1: Okay.
0: And I am single, so I've taken myself away from any relationships.
1: Okay.
0: I'm really just trying to work on myself right now.
1: Okay.
0: So that has been a good thing. But I also am someone who flourishes on, routine and structure. So to not have anything to wake up for in the morning is quite hard because it's a long day.
1: Yeah.
0: You know, and having a drink used to like just, I don't know, block out a couple of hours. So
1: yeah.
0: It's hard, but I know that, you know, like I am moving forward. I'm making

0: some really nice acquaintances, you know, through AA, which has been hard for me. I have not had many friends that I've kept over the last few years because of how I've been acting.
1: Yeah.
0: So to now actually have people that genuinely care about you has been, pretty huge.
1: Oh, that's cool, AJ. Tell me, how about your relationship with your parents?
0: That is got to be the bonus.
1: Yeah.
0: When I told, so I was not, they did not want me to come up to our family Christmases because they were scared of how I would react for the last sort of 10 years.
1: Yeah.
0: I have gone up at certain times and they've sent me on a plane back down here and said, no, we just don't want you around us, because I was lying the whole time and being sneaky and just, you know, absolutely a horrible person to be around. So I think genuinely they are so happy with me.
1: Good.
0: I send them my little chip every time I get one, like on a text.
1: Yeah, excellent.
0: Yeah, and they are the most supportive people. You know, they said, you know, and don't, because all I do is think about all the regrets and everything. Yeah. And they were like, you know, the past is in the past. You are
1: just today. AJ.
0: You're doing what you're doing now.
1: Yeah, and we learned that in the program. We live just in today, just today. Thank you so much, AJ, for coming on the show and sharing your story with us.
0: You're welcome.
1: 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That brings us to the end of the show. Thank you for listening. And remember, if you want to drink, that's your business. But if you want to stop, we can help. You don't have to do it alone. We will now close the show with the Serenity Prayer, as we do in every AA meeting. AJ, would you like to join me in that?
0: Yes.
1: Okay. God, grant me the serenity to accept the things I cannot change. 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
2: O kia ora te whanau, nau mai hoki mai ki tēnei kaupapa whakahirahira life. We've written 40 plus. This isn't the end, it is just the beginning. Ko Crystal ni hoa hau. And this time I'm back with the Books Nearly O for part two. Kia ora!
3: Kia ora!
2: Welcome,
3: tēnā
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2: 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So, just recap us. Ko ai koe?
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0: Uroro te awa, tamate arikinui te tangata, hangarea te marae. 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No aitutaki toku papa. And that is my journey that I'm on at te whānau, you know, just learning all them other pepeha of my grandparents.
1: Cool.
0: And so on and so on, yeah.
1: Awesome. So?
0: So, yeah.
1: Life rewritten 40 plus.
0: Wow. It's been fun.
1: Yes?
0: Yeah, absolutely.
1: Where you at in your journey? Where we at? What's
0: where
1: happening?
0: Where are we now? Where are we, my girl?
1: Because you've been doing a lot of fitness. How about we start there?
0: This nanny's joined CrossFit, hasn't she?
1: Oh, get it, girl!
0: Five mokopuna, it does it to you.
1: Yeah? How's it been going? Why did you do it, for starters? What made you go, I'm going to do it?
0: I notice I get more out of group sessions.
1: Okay.
0: So I injured myself in 24 because I was looking and feeling amazing because I just hit the naughty 40s.
1: Oh.
0: So I thought I'd join netball. I just went to one netball training. So it was during the week, and I'm a shooter, so, you know, I had turns switching with the friend to shoot.
1: Oh, and then our fingers banging back there too.
0: And then I thought I'll jump back in the circle, and then I went to jump for the boy, and it's like my knee just popped out.
1: Oh, my goodness. Oh, so you really did it well.
0: Yeah, and I had just started working at Mates for Life, and their office is stairs. And I just started. I don't even think I was a month in with them.
1: Oh.
0: And they kept me on.
1: Wow, must be good at your mahi then, eh?
0: Absolutely. I loved working there.
1: Yeah.
0: And then, yeah, that took me out of group workouts. I loved working in group sessions. I was with Darlene Spooner at Flaxmere.
1: She's a great trainer. She's great.
0: Oh, absolutely.
1: Yeah,
0: she
1: works awesome.
0: As a tenant of the Wahine.
1: Yeah, totally.
0: And, you know, I was looking...
1: Snatched.
0: And then when the injury happened, I couldn't work from my hips down for the rest of 24.
1: Wow, that's...
0: Which was my choice, because I've never had a knee injury.
1: Yeah.
0: I've had ankle injuries due to sports, all sports injuries.
1: Yeah.
0: And yeah. And I think I would have done one squat after March in 2024, which was in October.
1: Yeah.
0: And then I just, like, because I stayed in the gym just for my upper body.
1: Yeah, okay. And well, at least you didn't not go to the gym at all.
0: But I was still putting weight on, and I think it was just the mental game.
1: Yeah, it would.
0: I was, yeah, you know.
1: So you're back in it now?
0: Absolutely.
1: What are you enjoying about it? And do you think it's important once we get to, once we get past 40?
0: Oh, absolutely.
1: More imperative, don't you think?
0: Definitely.
1: Yeah, totally.
0: Absolutely. I went in with an ego with CrossFit this time around.
1: Oh, did you?
0: Being this age and, you know, we've matured more than we did 2 years before. And I'm like, oh.
1: Like a good ego? Like, you went in there, please, watch me.
0: No, yeah, trying to be like how I was back in 24, 23.
1: Oh.
0: You know.
1: So yeah. Do you feel like, how's the training, though? Have you felt like... And your tinana and your hinengaro, how do you
0: absolutely.
1: Feel like? Yeah.
0: It's very, very, very, very different this time round, simply because I'm truly doing this journey intentionally for myself, wholeheartedly, you know?
1: Yeah.
0: And just, it's hard to explain, really. But I'm really, really, truly loving it.
1: Yeah.
0: You know?
1: Well, I mean, we've been hanging out quite a lot over the last, year and a half, nearly 2 years, and I have seen a massive growth in your haringa just for yourself and doing more of what you love, and it's quite interesting once you start to, because I know that you're like, oh, I'm still learning. I'm like, girl, you're there. You know, like you kind of get to a point in your life where you're like, I'm now at a stage that anything from here I'm doing intentionally, I'm making decisions that are for my future me.
0: Absolutely.
1: I see you making decisions for your future you, which has been amazing to see.
0: Absolutely, and embracing it now is one thing I've been learning. Like you've just mentioned, don't keep talking. Like, it's a beautiful thing to do, like learning and all that stuff, but like own it right here, right now. As difficult as that could be, but as long as it's there, you're aware of it, that you're having those dreams come to fruition, but we're still doing the mahi here. That's where we're sitting right now.
1: Yeah.
0: Because just remember, we manifested what we're doing right here today.
1: Right.
0: You know?
1: Yeah, totally. Yeah, because I sometimes think people don't realise that

0: if you want to know the decisions and choices that you've been making, where you are today is a direct response to what you've been deciding.
1: Absolutely.
0: You know, like how you think, how you feel, what you've been doing.
1: Mm-hmm.
0: Yeah.
1: 100%.
0: Because, I mean, from your last kōrero with us was a lot about how you were rebuilding from all of the things, the mamai that happened in your childhood. And then it sounds like, what, a couple of years, maybe 5 or 6 years ago, you kind of were like, I'm coming back, and you've been on this pretty massive haringa, eh?
1: Hard out.
0: Yeah. Do you feel it?
1: Absolutely. Oh, absolutely. Yeah. You know, 5, 6 years deep, I think, I've been sober from alcohol and cigarettes. Yeah.
0: Wow.
1: And, you know, I've got a mokopuna to represent every year.
0: Love it.
2: We needed to have a moment of silence for that.
1: Because, they're my reason for those dreams and desires to come true. ASAP, Ricky would be lovely, Eeyore.
0: Mm-hmm.
1: Kia ora.
0: Yes.
1: You know, there's just, how would you put it? So much mahi out there for people like ourselves that know our worth.
0: Yeah.
1: For ourselves and our tamariki mokopuna.
0: Yeah.
1: And just like planting those seeds into our children as well. Yeah. And it starts right from day dot.
0: Yeah.
1: So important, actually, right from day dot. Those first 7 years.
0: It really is. And I don't think people also understand that what we saw, like, for example, my whānau travelled. Which they just travelled around the world. So I didn't realise that wasn't a thing because that's what they did.
1: Yeah.
0: You know, but like my family weren't extreme millionaires because that's not what I saw, but I've got friends who were brought up in extreme wealth.
1: Yeah.
0: I think I talked about it with you and Yale at the kura. You know, like there's three different ones. So what you present as a parent, your children are taking all of that on board.
1: Absolutely.
0: So if you've put limitations in front of them, you can't do that or it's going to be hard.
1: Mm-hmm.
0: I say to my daughter, whatever you want, you can, so she doesn't have she doesn't have that barrier that tells her she can't.
1: Yeah.
0: I'm always like, you can.
1: Yeah.
0: And I think I made my massive change in 2017 when I said, I realised being a solo mum in that moment that I was going to be her biggest influence and I wanted her to know with all her heart that she could achieve everything she put her mind to because she saw me do it.
1: Yeah.
0: You know, so like our tamariki, our mokopuna are seeing that through us and we have to be able to represent the ability to keep going.
1: Absolutely.
0: And achieve.
1: We've got such a big job ahead of us, eh, considering the times and just everything that's happening in our world today.
0: Right.
1: You know, as much as they're trying to be distractions for us, but just knowing that just stay in our bubble and keep doing what we're doing.
0: Yeah.
1: You know, be that kind, loving person that you are to yourself and then obviously you attract those people to yourself.
0: Right,
1: Haven't we just?
0: Yes, I think so.
1: Absolutely.
0: And plus I think what's been interesting is the more that you start to respect yourself and value yourself and who you are, it's easy when you see people that are not in alignment with who you are as a person, like, no, energy's wrong, fibre's not good, can't have them in my space, right?
1: And that goes for family as well.
0: Oh, absolutely, absolutely.
1: Like, you know, no losses here. You know, I've gone from being this drinking person who was around a lot of people all the time. I was having this reflection the other day and I'm like, far out. Just to, like, sit a lot in these past 5 years where I've spent a lot of time with myself, just to think I was always with somebody.
0: Yeah.
1: Back in the days, it's like, you know, doesn't matter what day of the week it was, if we were working, I'm sure as hell catching up with somebody to do something.
0: Yeah.
1: You know?
0: And it's a totally different social life, eh? Like, even everything, because when people have tried to give up drinking, because I've given up nearly 9 years now, we'll never go back. And it's kind of like your whole being has to change because that's your social.
1: Mm-hmm.
0: It's how you deal with stress, with overwhelm, with joy, with boredom. you feel it.
1: And it was an anxiety thing as I reflected on it a lot. And I'm like, I started at such a young age. I could happily sit by myself at a very young age and just think it was cool with my mates. That's okay. Just going to have a drink over here.
0: Yeah, right.
1: Hey. Yeah. Wow.
0: Yeah.
1: But I'm so grateful for all those substances because they really actually saved my life at the end of the day, you know.
0: Yeah. And they made us who we are today.
1: Yes, absolutely.
0: Because I think I was just talking to Terry on my last episode and we were just talking about

0: not to focus on the negatives, even though the obstacles are quite hard at the moment and everybody's very full instead of busy, she keeps saying full. But we have to normalise the heavy moments, because you think about everything that you overcome not drinking, and when you did drink, it made you more resilient to making decisions that you can now overcome now that you couldn't years ago.
1: Yeah.
0: You know what I mean?
1: Yes,
0: so those hard things make us better people.
1: Yeah.
0: Even though it sucks at the time.
1: Well, we didn't know any better, did we?
0: No.
1: Like, honestly, that's all I saw growing up was people working hard and then drinking.
0: Wow.
1: And it was a daily thing. So I'm like, yeah, so I was a hard worker and a hard drinker.
0: And then
1: hence the reason why I attracted all these amazing lovers in my life. Yeah. And I'm like, come on, Paul, there's got to be something. Yeah.
0: So in saying that then, because that's quite interesting, like you said, that's the life that I knew. So you've been removed from it for so long.
1: Yeah.
0: So what has that been like?
1: Interesting.
0: That's actually quite fascinating.
1: Yeah. And I think I give all up to my mother, even though she loved playing, you know, ping pong back and forth to my dad growing up.
0: Yeah.
1: Been in a lot of women's refuges, lived with a lot of different family members. In those places and spaces, we got to meet people.
0: Yeah.
1: My mum was in and out of churches. So it was those spaces where I got to visualize. Oh,
0: that's right. You shared about, like, seeing what whānau was really like.
1: Yeah. And it wasn't, it didn't have to be a movie or on a television program.
0: Wow.
1: Obviously needed to see it for my own eyes. So I feel like that was the game changer there for me. Even though, you know, I still had, like, all this limiting beliefs from childhood. And then, but it's, it's made my world very, very busy. Like, now being sober and having this moment by my, those moments by myself on a daily basis. I mentioned this the other day to a friend. I was like, do you ever have those moments where your brain is just switched off? Like, do you enjoy it? And they're like, oh, I don't think anyone, because I know you don't. Like, do you know anyone who gets that opportunity in the daytime when you're awake and you can just, like, have nothing there?
0: Sometimes if I meditate, but I haven't meditated for a while, but it is when I do start meditating or I'm about to go into karakia, I do sit there, or sometimes I would sit on the beach and just look at the water. So I try, but I'm not active enough to do that presently. But it is great when that can come off and the world can come off and you could just be there and just be like, I'm here. Yeah.
1: Oh, I look forward to our Aotearoa home.
0: Yeah, right.
1: I know it's going to happen.
0: Yeah.
1: I really do. Our people being able to live back on their whenua and be able to do that where they can just, ground.
0: Yeah. Well, we were talking about that before because everybody, we've reframed, Sarah was reframing busy to full.
1: Mm.
0: Everybody's very full.
1: Yeah.
0: So how do we reconnect and be present in moments when, you know, we've got to pay bills, there's responsibilities and we've got mokos and husbands and children and...
1: And self.
0: Yeah, how do you find a way to connect? Because you'd be able to do that at CrossFit.
1: Yeah.
0: Where you can just be when you're lifting or pulling and...
1: Absolutely, absolutely.
0: Yeah.
1: And I do...
0: Hard to focus on anything else. You're like...
1: Because, see, in CrossFit, you've got to learn and make sure you've got that proper technique,
0: because
1: otherwise you're going to injure yourself. Yeah.
0: Learned that the hard way.
1: Yeah. And then, you know, like, I do have those times in the morning, because I've actually made a routine for myself.
0: Great.
1: Is to, like, have this 10 seconds before jumping out of bed of giving gratitude to the Most High.
0: Great.
1: But I would love to just, instead of doing that, journal first and then do that.
0: Mm.
1: We're getting there. But I've been doing that every morning for a while now. But then again, I still feel like it's still busy. Like, it would be just nice to just get up and then there's just, you know,
0: When do you get up? Well, I get up at like 3-4 in the morning.
1: Yeah.
0: And I go to bed late because that's when nobody will.
1: Mm.
0: Like, my whole world exists around busyness, my messengers, my emails, my to-do list, that I like it when it's like 12:20 at, you know, in the early hours in the morning, because nobody will be looking. I could just sit there. Nobody needs anything from me.
1: Yeah.
0: So that's always beautiful. So stealing moments when I can.
1: Oh, wow.
0: And I think it's trying to enjoy, like I was saying over the last few weeks, you know, there's a moment you're stressed out, right?
1: Mm.
0: And you, and then

0: And if you reframe it and go, look,
1: carry on.
0: You know, yeah, like, you know, it's like, oh, I could stress out about this moment. And it's like, but this moment's going to happen. So if I just enjoy it, you might as well.
1: Yeah.
0: Like, I have to tell myself, it's like, okay, calm down, you have to do it. So you might as well just enjoy it. And then I'll sit there and go, okay, yep. Yeah. It's going to happen. Yeah. I can sit there and like drag myself and get all stressed and flustered over it, or just be like, okay, we'll just do the best we can. Yeah.
1: Kia ora.
0: It is a bit of that, eh?
1: Yeah.
0: Because, I mean, we know the things that we should be doing, but maybe that is your moment. Maybe even in your busyness of, you know, doing your journaling or doing your karakias in the morning, that may be enough. Because sometimes I think we have to accept what we are capable of in the moments.
1: Absolutely.
0: Eh?
1: Absolutely. And I'm very grateful that I've stayed consistent with that.
0: Yeah,
1: because I've got quite a few things that I can put in my kesi now that I am being consistent with.
0: Great. Isn't that a great feeling?
1: Absolutely.
0: Yeah.
1: It's taking me this long, but really.
0: Well, that's the thing. Somebody goes, why are you so confident, Crystal? And I said, what is confidence is belief in oneself. And, you know, we teach Confident Me to our tamariki and rangatahi. And I'm like, it's having faith in yourself. And so the more times that I've proven to myself that I can do it, like I say, I'm going to lose weight and I do it. Good. That's another way. I trust myself.
1: Yeah.
0: Okay, I'm going to say I'm going to do this. So the more times that we can follow up on the words that we say, that gives us confidence. Because, you know, there's times in our lives where we say we're going to do this and you know you're not going to. You know
1: you're lying.
0: Well, you know you're lying. But now I've gotten to the stage where I have proven, because even many times I was like, this is going to happen. And as I was planning it and mapping it out, I was like, you're not going to follow through. And I knew that, but I didn't know how to get to the other side. But now my whole life is just basically proven to myself in enough ways so many times that I'm like, yeah, I could do that.
1: Absolutely.
0: And if I don't, it's like, well, it wasn't the right time.
1: Yeah.
0: Wasn't a priority.
1: Yeah.
0: You know, and it's also understanding if I, like, let's just say I've been trying to go sugar-free, did 5 days and then ate sugars. I was like, well, if you really wanted to do it, you do it. So in the meantime, you accept and appreciate where you're at.
1: Exactly. So, and that goes with, like, the surroundings too,
0: right?
1: Hey? You know,
0: yeah.
1: Like, oh, they're eating. Okay, I'm going to have a little bit of sugar. Hey, you're probably the second person that I know in the world that goes to bed so late and wakes up.
0: Oh, really? Yeah, I don't need a lot of sleep. I probably should have a bit more sleep, but I've been functioning on 5.
1: But just resting right?
0: Yeah.
1: I
0: have some nanny naps too. Yeah. I quite love the nanny naps at 3. I have it maybe once or twice a week. I love those.
1: That's a skill though.
0: Yeah.
1: And, you know, and you still get up because you're passionate about what you're doing.
0: Yeah.
1: And, you know, it fulfills you on an everyday basis. So
0: that's helpful, eh?
1: That's fuel, eh?
0: Yeah, it is.
1: That is fuel. And then you know, you can already see the end product of what's happening in your world. And I guess that's what makes us wahine, like, so consistent every day.
0: Yeah, right.
1: To do what we're doing.
0: Got to.
1: I take my hat off to these mothers that have got 2+ children and they soldier on and they're doing it all by themselves. So if you're listening to me, my sisters, you's rock.
0: Yeah.
1: Like, you're superhuman.
0: Well, when I ended up having my niece and nephew for 2 years and then I was still running Maya Dreams and had church callings, I sat there and I went, to you mamas with more than one child, I salute you.
1: Yeah.
0: Like, I was like, what bosses, what beautiful women and humans you are to be responsible.
1: Absolutely.
0: Because, I mean, having my daughter could look after herself from when she was born, you know, like, so even having 2 extras. Yeah. And I think the hardest part of looking after them was like, she's breathed on me, he touched me, she's blah, blah, blah. That was probably the hardest part. And I was like, how do you parents? Oh, what do you mean? I don't even hear it.
1: Yeah, see?
0: I drowned it out. And
1: then that's a skill, right?
0: Yeah, it is.
1: Because you're actually taking time out for yourself, like, hey, am I going to come to this? an hour later. But, like, you know, honestly, you guys that have got more than one kid, oh, my gosh.
0: Yeah, phenomenal. We're one children mummies.
1: Yeah.
0: But you've got lots of mokos. I won't be having mokos for a while.
1: See, that's the joy of being Indigenous wahine, eh? We actually got heaps of kids. You've got the Kazi's kids. You've got your siblings' kids.
0: We've got all our Confident Me kids.
1: And we got all our Confident Me kids. Oh, my gosh. Yeah. I love it. I've been loving working in the spaces that we've been in the past year. Because it's been such a huge
0: Do you feel like it really, like, somebody goes to me, oh, yeah, but do you do this? And I was like, I don't think you understand. If I was somebody that was going into kitchens every day, I would keep improving as a cook or as a chef.
1: Yeah.
0: I said, my job is to go on with children and live up to the words that I'm telling them. Like, if I say you can't give

0: up. I don't give up.
1: Yeah, if I
0: know that I'm beautiful, I can't say think you're beautiful and go home, I'm a beast.
1: Mm-hmm.
0: You know, so exactly, I feel, do you feel like the mahi we do with our tamariki kind of continues to remind you of the work?
1: Hard out.
0: Want to share a few things?
1: Hard out. You know, you just can't, like, go into places and spaces and preach the good news and then you go, because I was doing that at Mates for Life, my girl. Yeah. And I honestly believe that's why that happened.
0: Yeah.
1: Because it probably wasn't my time at that time. But I'm so grateful I stayed in there. Because on that journey, I learned so much about myself.
0: Totally.
1: And I'm so grateful to the whānau it makes for life for keeping me in there.
0: Yeah, because
1: I stayed there right through till 2025. Mm. And that pushed me to go into the ACC space so I can, like, because I was just relying on social media. My mentors were on YouTube or all that type of stuff. But I actually got to
0: be amongst people, eh? Totally.
1: I got to do actual counselling because I was doing, you know, wānangas that were created out here in Hawke's Bay with other people that were facilitating them. Awesome.
0: Yeah.
1: But it's just not the same when you get to have that one-on-one with someone that's a professional in the mahi that they do. Totally. That they do. So I'm so forever grateful for Mates for Life and everything I got to learn in that space because it is so important.
0: It really is. Oh. And you've got to, once you learn something, the implementation and the taking action has to be crucial. It has to be a crucial follow-up.
1: Mm-hmm.
0: You know?
1: And because I say that, like, I love my mahi. We were going out there encouraging people to speak up when you're feeling vulnerable and, you know, mental health in regards to suicide prevention.
0: Mm-hmm.
1: Beautiful office, everyone was amazing. We had games day with our, you know, tare, and because we were cooking kaiaze, and we'd go to businesses, and then poko would go home. And I was being a, what were you being? The opposite of a queen.
0: Mm.
1: I was just being nasty. Because I'd go home because my daughter's had a baby, right? And back then I was very OCD. And when you've got children, I expected my house to look a certain way, especially if you've got two adults at home or if just a baby.
0: Yeah.
1: And as I learnt being in, because I started seeing a social worker.
0: Yeah.
1: And having those conversations as to why do you feel like that you do what you do on a daily basis to your whānau. I'm like, it was something that I had created as a young child.
0: Yeah, you know? Totally.
1: That was the only thing I was in control of was the tidiness.
0: Yeah.
1: So me and my sister, like, a year apart.
0: Yeah.
1: And you would know whose side of the room was hurt. My side was always spick and span and hers was just a mess.
0: Yeah.
1: And I would clean it. And I reflected on that one time. Why did that, you know, why was I locked there?
0: Yeah.
1: And it had to do with a lot of what happened to myself as a child, you know?
0: Totally.
1: And so I took that all into adulthood. I was OCD in kōhanga reo.
0: Yeah.
1: Because I started at, the age of 15 in kōhanga.
0: Mm.
1: So, you know, when you're working with kids, you want it spick and span, and that's how I was.
0: Wow.
1: Running myself rugged, really.
0: That's some pretty awesome processing and unpacking, eh?
1: Yeah.
0: To give you the clarity to know why you respond, I think.
1: Mm-hmm.
0: Like, that mahi in itself is beautiful. And even though you might have taken that out of the mahi you're doing for Mates for Life, it needed to come to the surface.
1: Absolutely.
0: And then you would have also been taking on some of that because it, when you're in that space, it makes you look at the world differently and you process, and then you would have gone, oh, yeah, I'm taking all this, but what's this?
1: Yeah.
0: Because it's shaking it up. And so, like, being able to have that space to go, this is what this mahi is doing for me and this is what I'm learning and this is, like, what a beautiful kind of journey. People think that unpacking is pretty. Sometimes she ugly.
1: Oh, she's...
0: She messy, more messy.
1: She's so messy that I've probably been in some real dark spaces on this journey, you know, since after my knee, which was needed, I feel.
0: Yeah, totally.
1: You know, it had to happen and, like, as I've sat and reflected... Been doing a lot of reflecting.
0: Good.
1: You know, all things happen for a reason because I created that.
0: Yeah.
1: I'm creating what's happening with me today.
0: Right.
1: You know, and I'm that makes sense.
0: I really appreciate people's ability to do that. I appreciate that I have the ability to do that. And if we could, people could talk to themselves more and just like, because I sit there, my obsession, if this would be my if I had one thing to share with people, yeah. to know yourself more than anyone else.
1: Absolutely.
0: And that's my obsession. Why are you in a moody? Oh, you're hungry. Why are you in a moody? Oh, because you're

0: nervous? Why are you in a, like, why did you feel that way? Oh, I think I felt devalued. Well, why do you feel undervalued? Oh, because, you know, if we can do that, yeah. then we're not deflecting all of our hara and our mamai onto everybody else.
1: Yeah.
0: You know?
1: 100%.
0: What great mahi. And I think that's when you can tell when people do the mahi, the self-mahi.
1: Oh, it's mahi, eh? Even though you're not physically doing anything and you're...
0: Oh, man, that drains you. They can take you out.
1: I ain't gonna lie. I say I've been sober for 5 years, but I started this self-healing journey probably over 15 years ago.
0: Right.
1: And, like, when you become a mother too, like, there as well, I feel.
0: Yeah, it makes you really reflect on who you are as a person.
1: Yeah. Like, because I'm one of 15-plus children, right? And I feel like I was blessed when I had my daughter because my in-laws just, like, cater to our needs 100%. Oh, and I'm just, like, thinking, I would have dreamt that. You know, I would have, like, when I get into a relationship, I want a partner that we're going to have a beautiful home, rah-rah, because my siblings were, my older siblings anyway, they were just being parents and they were always in Housing New Zealand homes, like, nothing. Oh, it's hard to say.
0: No, but I know what you mean.
1: You know? And they, there was just no drive in them to want to do anything else. They were just thought they were just going to be here, be parents.
0: Yeah, well, just kind of like your whānau, eh?
1: Yeah.
0: You know?
1: Like, so what are you trying to teach your children?
0: Isn't that exciting, though, like, when you do look at that and I think, you know, but you wanted more. You wanted different.
1: Absolutely.
0: Like, and you have. Yeah. You know what I mean?
1: I always have. Mm. Like, even if I was to go right back to school.
0: Yeah.
1: You know, when I remember myself hanging out with my friends, this is at Karamu.
0: Yeah.
1: They were all doing things that they thought I was doing, but I was not doing that.
0: Yeah.
1: You know?
0: Yeah.
1: I was being responsible.
0: Yeah. Well, we have one more minute. I wanted to know, what is one thing, because I'm having such a good talk, but I was like, oh, better.
1: Kapai.
0: So what is one thing that you want to kind of explore for as a lesson for the remaining year? For you?
1: Becoming more of that that amazing wahine that I literally visualise every day.
0: Ooh,
1: like, seriously. She's so amazing. She's stunning.
0: Beautiful.
1: She's the game changer in our whānau, that's for sure.
0: Beautiful.
1: And that's what I work on every day.
0: You know? I love that.
1: Got to.
0: Yeah, have to.
1: Got to.
0: Totally.
1: Yeah, 100%.
0: I always think, you know, like, I wrote this rap and I wrote this waiata about I want to be the woman God destined me to be.
1: Yeah.
0: And I see her. Yeah. And I know her intimately.
1: Yes. Hey. Nice. Yeah.
0: And she's here.
1: Amen.
0: You know, and that's, yeah, that's beautiful.
1: Yeah.
0: I love that.
1: And that's my focus.
0: Yeah.
1: You know, even though there's, like, all these other things that are coming off of her.
0: That's your focus.
1: Yeah.
0: Well, thank you so much for coming on board. Lots and lots that I've learned. I wish I could sum it all up, but definitely becoming that woman that you know. You see her, you know her. Mm-hmm. I think it's also about continuing on your journey, even if it gets hard, eh?
1: Absolutely.
0: And the ability to reflect and process and understand ourselves.
1: Definitely.
0: Yay.
1: Well, thank
0: you very much
1: so
0: for coming on.
1: You're welcome.
0: Awesome, awesome. So don't forget, we go live every Friday, 1 p.m. on radiohawksbay.org.nz. 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And so we'll see you next time. Kia ora.
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1: Hi folks, this is Richard Hall here, and we're looking at the night sky. And once again, I've got Kay with me. Have a word, Kay.
2: Hi, everybody.
1: Right, OK. Well, there's been some interesting things happening, but before we get on, we'll have a few things to discuss. Stonehenge is open Wednesday through to Sunday. So today is actually one of my days off. We're open from 10 a.m. to 4 p.m. That's when you can just come out and we give you a map and you travel around the henge and you can just check things out. But in addition to that, we do guided tours when you get me take you on a special tour into the past to understand these ancient technologies and so on. And in addition to that, we also in the evenings do Star Treks. And with that, what we do is a bit of introduction, but then what we do is take you around the night sky, picking out the bright stars and so on, so you can begin to find your way, navigate around the night sky, but also the importance that these stars had to our ancestors in the past. But we also look at them as they are actual physical objects themselves. So that's a Star Trek that we run. But both the guided tours and the Star Treks have to be booked, okay? Anyway, looking to the south and a lovely evening sky. The Milky Way, you can see it standing almost right near the south. And the first thing, of course, we always look at is the Southern Cross, and there it is there. And we always identify the Southern Cross, remember, because it's followed around the sky by the two pointer stars. And there they are. They point to the Southern Cross. The brightest of the two pointer stars, of course, is very important because it is Alpha Centauri, which is the nearest star beyond the solar system. So when we're talking about that big step of moving beyond our solar system to other worlds, Alpha Centauri will be the one, the first we will be looking at. But unlike our sun, it's our system, it's not a single star. Alpha Centauri's got twin suns orbiting around each other. But anyway, we'll have a closer look at Alpha Centauri at a later date. And then down towards the south, we've got the two Magellanic Clouds. They look like, to the eye, just two detached portions of the Milky Way. But they're, in fact, satellite galaxies orbiting around our galaxy. Turning around to the north, we've got some of the most spectacular regions of the Milky Way overhead, then coming down towards the north. And the big bright stars I'll identify first of all. We've got Arcturus and Vega. And immediately, you actually, just with the unaided eye, you begin to see the difference in colours and stars. See, normally, we've got two different cells in our eyes, rods and cones. The cones give us coloured vision, and rods give us black and white. But the rods are the most sensitive. So when the light level gets low, we're only using the rods. That's why at night, all the beautiful colours that you could see in the daytime disappear. This is particularly with stars. Looking at a star normally, there's not enough light coming to trigger your cone cells. This all changes, of course, when you look through a telescope and you discover and stars are all different colours. They're reds, oranges, yellows, blues, and so on and so forth. Right? But the very brightest of the stars, Arcturus and Vega, them, you can begin to pick up their colour just with the unaided eye. And you find that Arcturus is a yellowy-orange star, and indeed, it is a red giant. We'll have a look at that later in another programme. And Vega, on the other hand, is a white-hot star. Right? So those are the two bright stars you can see there. And then above Vega, we've got Altair. Dead easy to pick. You've got this bright star with a star at either side to it. It's a nearby star as well. And then finally, right overhead, the bright star Antares. And of course, Antares is in fact the heart of the scorpion. Right? But a scorpion is dead easy to pick. It wraps itself around the brightest region of the Milky Way. Anyway, I thought that we'd spend the bulk of our time today talking about Oumuamua. And the reason for that is that for the first time ever, humans have actually observed an object entering the solar system from interstellar space.

0: from beyond the solar system. Right? Now, this occurred in 2017, which is 9 years ago. So why am I bringing this up? Well, scientists have discovered this, and they've discovered lots of other things, but there's been very little discussion or information going out to the public for reasons which you'll see in a moment, OK? But it's come to light again recently where with observations being done. And it, to me, is perhaps the most interesting object we can think of in our sky. So let's have a look at Oumuamua. Let's have a look. OK, it was observed, first of all, by the Pan-STARRS Space Telescope. And its name actually comes from Hawaii. It's a Hawaiian origin. It means a messenger from afar, arriving first. That's a bit confusing, isn't it? A messenger from afar, arriving first. OK, so this is Oumuamua. And at the time of observation, the object was about 85 times the Earth-Moon distance and was heading away from the sun. So this being an asteroid or whatever it is, it's small, so extremely faint, right? So it's moving away. OK, so that's all interesting, right? But however, by observing it, they're able to work out the orbit of this object. And we know that it came not along the plane of the solar system. You see, the planets all orbit around the equator of the sun. So the solar system is like a large flattened system. And that's what we see in diagrams. This thing was coming at right angles to the plane of the solar system. It came down between the orbit of Mercury, which is the closest planet to the sun, and the sun, went underneath and then came up again in between the orbits of Earth and Mars, and then started heading back out into space again. Right. So this fact on its own tends to suggest, hey, this is not something different. It's not part and parcel of the solar system. Well, so what was this thing that came through? It's vague interest at the moment. Was it, it could have been one of two things, either a comet or an asteroid. A comet is an icy body, right, which comes from the outer regions of the solar system. And there are two zones where these things come from. One is called the Kuiper Belt, and that is beyond the orbit of the planets. This is big disk. It's a bit like a ring around the sun, consisting of thousands and thousands, if not millions, of icy bodies all orbiting around. So this is the ring around the sun. But every now and again, due to collisions and other things, one of these gets dislodged and then will fall in towards the inner part of the solar system. And that's when we see a comet. Of course, initially, it's only a small object, but as it gets closer to the sun, its outer layers tend to get vaporized. So it begins to glow, and then the solar wind, the gas emanating from the sun, blasts the material backwards, forming a tail. So this is the important thing about a comet. Its tail always points away from the sun, irrespective of the direction it's going. So often you see a photograph of the sun, of a comet with its tail, and you think, oh, the comet's behind it. That's what we see on Earth, but it's not. Its direction will be...
1: You need to have more information.
0: That's right, yeah.
1: Or it could be travelling. It's travelling, it's blowing it away from the sun. But its tail might not be indicating it to our normal, everyday looking at it.
0: Now, the Kuiper Belt, its size, it's from between 30 and 50 astronomical units. Now, an astronomical unit is a unit of measurement used by astronomy. It's the distance between the Earth and the sun. So when I say 30 astronomical units, it's 30 times the distance between the Earth and the sun. So between 30 and 50. So it's well out there, just beyond the orbits of Neptune and so on. OK, so that's the Kuiper Belt. That's one of them, but in fact... surrounding the entire system is what we call the Oort cloud. This is circular. The outer edges of the Kuiper Belt tend to link into it. Right? And this runs between 2,000 and 100,000 astronomical units. That's almost 2 light years away.

0: So that's how big the solar system is. And again, on occasions, an object will fall in from the Oort cloud. Now, the difference is, of course, when something comes from the Kuiper belt, it's going to come along the plane of the solar system.
1: Well, close to it. Pluto there is not exactly on the plane, is it?
0: No. Well, an Oort cloud object, on the other hand, can come from any direction. And incidentally, the Pluto, of course, and many astronomers now believe is not a...
1: Not a planet, not the same as the others.
0: It's just a big icy body from the Kuiper belt. Mm-hmm. Yeah. So those are the two possibilities, all right? Now, and I've just brought up a photograph of the comet McNaught, all right? And you can see that beautiful tail on the comet, all right? So what about this other object that we're looking at, the tail of this other object? If it's an icy body coming from the Oort cloud or something, it should have a tail. First of all, we couldn't see a tail at all. And when we did see a tail, right, I just put a diagram of it showing its motion, we'd expect if it was an icy body like a comet, the tail would point away from the sun, right? The same as a... No. What happened was the other way round. As it was leaving the solar system and going outwards, its tail was behind it. So it tells us its tail has got nothing to do with a solar wind. This looks more like an exhaust.
1: Mm.
0: Yeah, so here's some weird and wonderful things occurring with this thing.
1: And can I point out there that some of these images of the actual object, they look different because they're based on the information they have, and it really depends how the light's reflected off it and things like that. And don't forget, it was already moving away.
0: Also, with this thing is so far away and small that it's a dimensionless point of light. So when we show an image like the thing there, the rest is done is artistic. Oh, this is a big lump of rock or ice.
1: Mm. So you get different versions depending who's or which AI is drawing the picture.
0: That's right, yeah. Okay. Well, that's one possibility. Well, if it was a comet, well, it should have tails, and but it's not obeying any of those principles. So the other question is, with it, maybe it's made of rock, you know, and it comes from the asteroid belt. And as you can see in the diagram there, the asteroid belt again lays between the orbits of Mars and Jupiter. And it's a zone of vast numbers of rocks. We're not quite sure where the arguments go, whether it's actually the relic of a planet that never formed, or in fact is a relic of two planets that collided long, long ago. However, when they actually managed to measure this thing, they came up with these astounding discoveries.
1: How could they measure it now when they couldn't measure it in 2000 and... you know, 17 or whatever, when it came through?
0: Well, they were measuring it all the time, but the thing is, it's rotating. We now know it's rotating, all right?
1: Have we got better telescopes now?
0: Yes, I think we have.
1: That are capable of seeing a lot better.
0: Well, that's right, yeah. Mm. Now, the amazing thing was that this object has a width to length ratio of 1 to 10. So, taking its distance, it's approximately 400 metres long, half a kilometre long, and 40 metres wide. So it's a big cigar-shaped object, right? But the thing is, we've never ever seen anything like that before. In when we look at asteroids and or comet bodies, the biggest ratio we ever get is 3 to 1. Anything bigger than that appears to be so unstable, it would break up. So the question is, looking at this thing, how on earth did this thing form like that in the first place? And how did it maintain itself when its actual shape is completely unstable?
1: That looks like it's made of rock. Is that artist's impression?
0: It is. Because remember, we can't see it. It's too far away. So we're assuming it's a rocky object, so it's drawn up as a big rock, as it were, a big long rock. But the interesting thing was,

0: from looking at the object and look with spectroscopes and so on, where they analyse its material, there seems to be a lot of metal there as well.
1: Is there a lot of nickel?
0: I'm not quite sure exactly.
1: I think there is a lot of nickel in this.

0: the other, quite a large component.
1: Now you can begin to see now why this thing has become more and more interesting, right? So scientists cannot explain, I just put it out, scientists cannot explain how such an elongated object could form and how it could have enough strength to hold itself together in one long piece. It's going against the laws of physics, this thing.
0: It's come a very long way, hasn't it?
1: Oh, yes.
0: This is, they put a eye in front of, there's three objects now that they think are interstellar, not interplanetary, but interstellar. In other words, they have come very, very long distances, are extremely old.
1: Hmm. Well, is it an asteroid then? Is that a comet? Or metallic? There's some indications there that there's metal there, right? Hmm. And, of course, metal would explain how it could hold together, right, in bonding it. So as we've already mentioned earlier, that all the details that are shown in pictures of this object, all artistic renderings, right?
0: But mind you, if they showed it like a spaceship, that would be an artistic rendering as well.
1: Anyway, Harvard astronomy professor Avi Loeb suggests that it could be alien technology. And, of course, that's what you think we've been suggesting right from the beginning.
0: The important thing is the could.
1: Yeah.
0: He is a brave man. He's standing on his own, largely.
1: Yes, and this is why a lot of astronomers, if you start talking about aliens and things like that, well, it's in the realm of, oh, we better not talk about this, is get into UFOs and things like that. But this is a professor who came out and said, hey.
0: He's a very, very prestigious man.
1: It could be alien technology, because alien technology would explain all the fundamental things we observe.
0: Yeah, he's not saying it is. Whenever there's a new discovery of any sort, and this may not be quite what we think it is, but when there is a new discovery, there's a tremendous resistance. You know, something that is very, not just surprising, but extremely different, requires very, very profound evidence, put it that way.
1: That's right, yeah. Mm. And again, this picture I brought up is a picture I put together. But wouldn't it be wonderful if the thing was close enough that we could actually see and photograph what it was? What would we see there, you know? This is just a bit of experiment. Also, it explains also if the direction it's moving in, the gas that we can see, which is going in the wrong direction, that can be explained, that it's actually the exhaust of this object we're actually seeing.
0: And what about the speed of the object?
1: Yes, the other thing is, on occasion it appears to be accelerating.
0: It was accelerating away from the sun, wasn't it?
1: That's right. And you see, when something is moving away from the sun, it tends to slow down because the gravity is slowing it down. But this thing is accelerating.
0: Sun's got a lot of gravitational force.
1: The only way you can do that is with an engine, right? So that's what I mean.
0: So far as we know.
1: Also, what we've also discovered, it's rotating. So it's got this long sausage-like thing, and it's rotating on its axis every 8 hours.
0: Well, what would be the advantage of having your spaceship rotate if it is a spaceship?
1: Well, it's exactly what human beings talk about doing and what you might see in science and fiction films, because rotating creates a false gravity. So either end of that thing, what you've got is, because of the rotation, you've got gravity. So if you're a creature that comes from a planet, the living creatures will be either end where they can actually walk around instead of floating around.
0: It'd also be quite useful for machinery in it, wouldn't it?
1: Again, here we're seeing something that doesn't appear natural.
0: Yeah.
1: Yeah. So there you go. And this professor went on to say, thinking that we are unique and special and privileged is arrogant.
0: Yeah, when you consider the numbers of how many civilizations have to be out there.
1: Yeah. The correct approach, he said, is to be modest and say, we're nothing special. There are lots of other cultures out there and we just need to find them. In other words,

0: when we're looking out there into space, there's vast numbers of probably worlds and possibly civilizations. And he also goes and says the discovery of intelligent life beyond our world could be the most transformative event in entire human history.
1: And this may not have been the first one that came through like this. It's just that we didn't have the technology to spot them. Remember, this one was found when it was well and truly on the way out.
0: Yeah, that's right.
1: Nobody spotted it on the way in.
0: No. And that's it. So was this thing that came past an alien spacecraft from a world beyond the solar system?
1: We know it's really different. That's what we do know.
0: Yeah. And for a leading professor to turn up and say, hey, this is it, because the only way they can explain all the things that we can see on it is that it's artificial. It's not a natural thing. And then, of course, the problem is that when scientists decide to collectively ignore evidence suggesting that a visitation has already occurred. And I said the reason for that is UFOs and things like that are created so much, what can you call it in the science community?
1: Much of it has just been fiction, yeah.
0: Yes, it's fiction, and they don't want to be associated with fictional ideas.
1: Well, they are correct that you should have very amazing evidence to support an amazing claim.
0: Yeah.
1: Right. So they try to find any natural explanation. For instance, the speed going away could be that the thing collected some deposits of gas and which were in icy form through interstellar space, and then they outgassed and caused with the heat of the sun and caused it to move. But that, you know, if the thing is long like that, why isn't that the same all over it? Or why isn't it, they're saying it's closer to the sun, which kind of makes sense and accelerates it. Mm-hmm. You know, you've got to think of any alternative explanation before you just settle for one. But it is looking like the one that people didn't want to accept,
0: We have to deal with, when we talk about life, it's life a natural process? Now, I'm stepping out of religion. If science says that life originated on Earth is a natural process, therefore, the science of that will tell us
1: is
0: anywhere
1: life all
0: else
1: over
0: in the
1: place?
0: Universe where the conditions are correct, life will evolve.
1: Yeah, it's not necessarily like ours. It's not necessarily evolved the sort of standard of ours, depending on the conditions. And there's always that possibility that life gets to a certain stage and then eliminates itself.
0: And then when you look out at those stars that we can see, each of those is a sun. We just look in a little tiny piece of the universe there. Each of those is a distant sun. Orbiting around them are worlds. Now, that used to be a theory, and recently we now know of thousands of worlds. Our technology has got that we can detect them. There are more stars in the known universe than there are grains of sand on all the beaches of the world.
1: And we really can only look at things in terms of interstellar space are pretty close.
0: And we've got also event. If that thing was in fact artificial, it's come from a civilization that is more advanced than we are.
1: But it set off a very, very long time ago.
0: Yeah.
1: I mean, it's a very long time ago if it was sent from a world
0: If it was 50 light, if the cult's 50 light years away, it's going to be 50 years before they know about us. All right, so.
1: Yeah. I mean, it's probably, yeah. One thinks it's quite a long way away.
0: When you look at life on Earth, it's so magical and so on. It makes you wonder all the wonderful things that we're going to see out there. I've got a little tiny audio visual. Obviously, if it was, this is called The Edge of Stability, looking at their world and the wonderful things that it actually creates.
1: Here we go.

a beautiful world we live in, eh? And also, it also shows you the differences that we can see simply by looking at things in a different time frame. Well, that's all we have time for today. So we'll

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4: The Met Service forecast for your Friday for Company and Water Funnel are cloudy periods with northwesterlies, a high of 15. And both Kapiti and Hortofino are heading to an overnight low tonight of 9 in Kapiti and 10 overnight in Hortofino. For Wellington City, cloudy periods, chance of a shower about Upper Hutt with strong northwesterlies easing in the afternoon. 15 the high for Wellington City too, heading for an overnight low of 8. For the weekend, a few showers clearing in the evening on Saturday in Kapiti, occasional rain clearing in the evening in Hortofino. And for Sunday, it's looking fine with light winds.
0: It's your morning show for Kapiti and Horowhenua. 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

down to Georgia. He was looking for a soul to steal. He was in a bind because he was way behind and he was willing to make a deal. When he came across this young man sawing on a fiddle and playing it hot, and the devil jumped up on a hickory stump and said, "Boy, let me tell you what. I guess you didn't know it, but I'm a fiddle player too. And if you'd care to take a dare, I'll make a bet with you. Now you play pretty good fiddle, boy, but give the devil his due. I bet a fiddle of gold against your soul, because I think I'm

Well, that is the Charlie Daniels Band on Coast Access Radio from 1979 on your Friday morning. How you doing, Cam, with you? It's a very exciting day today. We've got a very special guest coming up for you this morning. So I'll tell you more about that. I don't want to give too much away, although if you follow our social media, you'll already know who I'm talking about, but it's a very famous Kiwi musician. Not this particular Kiwi musician, but this is a new Kiwi song from Te Wehi, Coast Access Radio.

That is of Monsters and Men on Coast Access Radio with Little Talks. And speaking of talks, not so much little ones, quite a big one actually. I was teasing you a little bit before about an artist that we have, a very special guest that we've got coming up this morning on Coast Access Radio, the amazing Stan Walker. I'm sure you've heard of him, will be joining us. Catherine caught up with him earlier in the week to talk about his new show, his new concert that is coming up, and he is bringing it to Wellington. So we're very excited to be talking to Stan. So listen out, that is coming up just after 8:30 right now, though. It is Shalimar on Coast Access Radio.

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The Otaki Community Expo will be held on Saturday the 10th of October from 10am till 2pm at the Otaki Memorial Hall. 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Revelation Valley, written and performed by Lisa Moore with original music by Michelle M. Scullion, will be presented at St. Peter's Village Hall in Paikākāriki at 2:30pm on Sunday, October the 4th. The performance is directed by Jim Moriarty and will feature a special guest performer. For more details, jump online now to paikākāriki.nz. That was the Community Notice Board on Coast Access Radio. 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

0: For Wellington City, cloudy periods, chance of a shower about Upper Hutt, with strong northwesterlies easing in the afternoon. 15 the high for Wellington City, 2 heading for an overnight low of 8 for the weekend. A few showers clearing in the evening on Saturday in Kapiti, occasional rain clearing in the evening in Hauriwhenua. And for Sunday, it's looking fine with light winds.
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0: 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Now for today's weather forecast.
1: The Met Service forecast for your Friday for company and water whenua. Cloudy periods with northwesterlies, a high of 15. And both Kapiti and Hauriwhenua heading to an overnight low tonight of 9 in Kapiti and 10 overnight in Hauriwhenua.

That is The Calling from 2001 on Coast Access Radio. I'll go wherever you will go, which is actually kind of stalky when you think about it, isn't it? I don't know. Hoop Club Carpentry celebrating 30 years and they've been going. Angelo Robinson has been helping people get into basketball for 30 years with his sessions there in the gym at Paraparaumu College. And he is celebrating 30 years by doing a bit of a survey. He would like to hear from people who have been involved with Hoop Club Carpentry over the years. And if you've got any photos or videos of your history with Hoop Club Carpentry, Angelo would love to hear from you. What you can do is hop along to the website hoopclubcarpentry.nz and fill in the survey, let him answer the questions. How old were you back in 1996, for instance? That's one of the questions there. And, you know, what does it mean to you? What does Hoop Club Carpentry mean to you? All sorts of things like that. So hoopclubcarpentry.nz is the website for that. This is Ella Eyre. It's Ella.

That is Kylie. Kylie and Robbie. Kylie Minogue and Robbie Williams with kids. And Coast Access Radio, actually, that's somebody I'd quite like to interview. Well, Kylie, maybe not so much Robbie. I mean, I would interview Robbie, if given the opportunity. But if I had the choice between Kylie and Robbie. Actually, Robbie Williams' movie is on Netflix now, the one with where he's a monkey, which is a bit bizarre. I have not watched it yet. I'm not sure if I will. That's me done for the day. Thanks for hanging out. I hope you have an awesome Friday and a fantastic weekend. I will catch you next week. I'll leave you with Duran Duran.

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The Otaki Community Expo will be held on Saturday the 10th of October from 10 a.m. till 2 p.m. at the Otaki Memorial Hall. 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
1: Aha, you flatter me.
0: And once again, we're just going to finish off with our food myths.
1: Oh, yes.
0: So, we've done a lot in the past, but our new one is?
1: French fries.
0: Ah.
1: Who doesn't love some French fries?
0: Now, I love this because I was playing Trivia Pursuit with my wife. I love Trivia Pursuit.
1: Mm-hmm.
0: And, of course, she asked me where French fries are from. So, of course, I said America. And I was wrong.
1: No.
0: Chips or French fries were invented in Belgium. Can you believe
1: it? France? Come on.
0: It's got nothing to do with France. Do you know why they're called French fries?
1: Wouldn't have a clue.
0: Because the American soldiers and the Belgian soldiers spoke only French. And so because the Belgian army spoke French, the chips which were invented there were called French fries. And they have nothing to do with France in any way, form, or talk.
1: How about that?
0: Who would have believed it?
1: Not me.
0: Another show that I'm hoping to do, and I'm hoping people will be interested, is cultural foods.
1: Oh, yes.
0: You know, like, where did ice cream come from? You know? And Caesar salad. Did you know Caesar salad came from Mexico?
1: I did know that. I did.
0: Oh, yeah. Well, it doesn't surprise me. But that's a show I'm thinking of doing.
1: Ooh,
0: because,
1: we should do that.
0: You know, we think of food comes from Italy and, sorry, it doesn't.
1: No, like Hawaiian pizza. Not from Hawaii.
0: Oh, lovely.
1: Alrighty. Moving on to milk is the only source of calcium.
0: So many people believe this.
1: Glass of milk for breakfast. Bones. Make your bones big and strong.
0: Do you think you're going to crumble if you don't drink milk?
1: Oh, fade away.
0: No, it doesn't happen. No. Milk is not the only source of calcium. In fact, milk can be very detrimental to you. Do you know we are the only creature on planet Earth that isn't weaned off milk?
1: Yes.
0: You know?
1: It's not going to stop me from eating cheese.
0: We are still sucking the teat, but of a cow now, you know? And the products that milk produce, cheese and butter, and those are wonderful products on themselves, but
1: yum.
0: If I can find it, I will find out why milk is bad for you. There are certain things that are in milk that it's not good to drink a glass of milk, which is what I do often. Mm. I love milk.
1: Oh, me too.
0: You know, and like you, I remember in the UK getting the milk, and it had a bottle with a silver cap,
1: and
0: the birds would come and peck and at the top of the milk you got the cream. That was my favourite thing.
1: Yep. And then we were always fighting
0: to be first to get that cream onto our cereal.
1: Yep. And then Mum would go, no, you have to shake the bottle.
0: Yes.
1: Put the cream through. But I want the cream, Mum. But I want the cream.
0: Yeah. it was a different time, you know. But now we have so many sorts of milk. We have soy milk. We have almond milk. We have all these other sorts. And I'm sure that there's chemicals in it.
1: Oh, yeah.
0: And chemicals is what

0: I'm trying to avoid.
1: Yeah.
0: You know, I'm trying to have the whole food experience, but it's very difficult.
1: Oh,
0: you know, it's very difficult.
1: Definitely.
0: Because if you don't read the labels like you do because of your celiacs, then you don't know what you're putting in your body.
1: You won't have a clue.
0: You know, I found out that strawberry yogurt is not strawberry. It is a chemical put into the mixture that your brain thinks is strawberry.
1: Aw, but I like strawberry yogurt.
0: I like strawberry yogurt. And I eat strawberry yogurt. But the fact of the matter is, unless you're making it yourselves with real strawberries, it's not real.
1: Ah.
0: This is what, you know, I've been watching videos on fake foods.
1: Yeah.
0: It's just shocking.
1: Yeah, the things we just sort of put in our bodies.
0: That's why I want to say, I don't know if this is the next one or if it's in that list, but no one in this country has eaten wasabi.
1: Yeah, that's coming up. That's coming up.
0: No one, and I'll tell you why when we get to it.
1: Yes.
0: So what's next?
1: Mixing drinks.
0: Oh, my dad told me this, and I don't know if you've heard it, but he said, if you're drinking brandy, stay on brandy. If you mix your drinks, you will be sick as a dog.
1: You'll be so drunk. Ah.
0: You know, don't mix gin and vodka or have beer first and then hardtack. Unfortunately, it's all a lie.
1: Alcohol's alcohol.
0: Alcohol is alcohol. You can have a brandy, you can have a margarita, you can have a beer.
1: Mm-hmm.
0: The alcohol content will get you drunk.
1: Yep.
0: It will break down your inhibitions and eventually it will make you sick.
1: Yep.
0: And that is not because you had a brandy and another sort of drink, but because you just took too much alcohol.
1: Our body just cannot
0: function. You know, there's so many cases of alcohol poisoning.
1: Oh, yeah.
0: I've actually been in hospital with alcohol poisoning.
1: Yikes.
0: And I thought it was because I mixed brandy and whiskey.
1: No, you just drank too much.
0: But yes, thank you, Timmy, for that accusation. You drank too much.
1: You drank too much.
0: And that's the fact. So mixing your drinks, if that's what you want to do, do it. Although, I must admit, it seems very rare because if you go out, you tend to stick to, I'll have a rum and coke.
1: Yeah.
0: I'll have a rum and coke.
1: Yeah.
0: You know, and 16 rum and cokes later, you're not able to walk.
1: Now, from bad beverages for you to potentially good beverages, but ones that are probably a bit of a fallacy, vitamin water.
0: Yes. Well, Timmy, I'd never heard of this.
1: Yeah,
0: and a little bit. My social worker said, no, that you get vitamin water here. So basically it's just tap water, I expect, with a vitamin pill crushed in it.
1: Yeah.
0: And
1: it'll solve all your problems.
0: And of course you're paying an exorbitant price for this when all you need to do is take the damn vitamin pill yourself.
1: Yeah.
0: Why go and buy this expensive water? You know, a jar of vitamin C tablets would be way cheaper.
1: Yep.
0: Way, way cheaper. So vitamin water, another media frenzy trying to convince you that this will give you the vitamins you need. When, seriously, if you eat vegetables and fruit, you are getting them anyway.
1: If you have a nice, well-rounded diet, you will get all the vitamins that you need.
0: Absolutely.
1: Mm-hmm.
0: Moving swiftly on.
1: Bananas do not grow on trees.
0: Ah, well, this made me laugh, so this is why I put this in. You think when you see bananas that they're growing on trees, but they're not. What you're actually seeing is tightly leaves wrapped together, you know, to form the trunk. They're just leaves.
1: So your bananas
0: are actually growing on a blade of grass.
1: Banana grass.
0: Yeah. And so, you know, there's no such thing as a banana tree. If you cut through it, all it is leaves. It will look like a leak. Amazing,
1: I'm just imagining a banana attached to a big leaf.
0: I know in South Africa we've driven past banana trees in

0: in floating quotes, and all the bananas are covered in black plastic bags to help them ripen.
1: Mm.
0: You know, I love it.
1: I do love
0: and
1: a banana.
0: I learned something interesting when I was looking this up, that plantains, which look like bananas,
1: mm.
0: are not bananas.
1: No.
0: You know, and you can't eat them raw.
1: No, you have, no, to, you cook have to cook them.
0: Yeah. You know? And I think to myself, well, imagine a blind guy going and, oh, there's some bananas.
1: Yum, banana.
0: Yeah, don't taste very nice.
1: Yeah, weird
0: so
1: banana.
0: There you go, folks. Bananas do not grow on trees. They grow on a blade of grass.
1: That's giving me all sorts of weird mental images of just like a singular banana balanced atop a blade of grass. Ooh, okay. White versus brown versus raw sugar.
0: Yes, yes, there's a big controversy over this. You know, that white sugar is bad for you.
1: Yep.
0: Everybody knows that.
1: Oh, terrible.
0: Brown sugar is better.
1: Somehow.
0: And people think if they put brown sugar in their coffee, they're elevated because they're doing the healthy thing.
1: It's like the brown eggs versus white eggs thing.
0: But brown sugar is white sugar
1: with molasses.
0: Which is even more sugar. You know, so it has no difference whatsoever.
1: Because still sugar.
0: See, both brown and white sugar are refined.
1: Yeah.
0: Now, raw sugar, which everyone thinks is healthy.
1: Oh, yes.
0: It's just unrefined white sugar.
1: It's still just sugar.
0: And it's got molasses in, which gives it a golden texture. But it's the, you know, one spoon of each will do the same thing to your body.
1: Mm-hmm.
0: You know, sugar is bad. Raw, brown, or refined.
1: Yep.
0: There is no difference.
1: Sugar.
0: Whatsoever. Which I'm very pleased with because my wife has been a follower of brown sugar forever.
1: Mm-hmm. Hey, don't get me wrong.
0: And I actually hate the taste of molasses in my tea.
1: See, I love molasses and I do love brown sugar. It's very light. On top of porridge?
0: Yeah, but delish. See, I'm very much a tea connoisseur.
1: Oh, me too. Well,
0: and so
1: about tea.
0: I have specialty teas.
1: Mm.
0: You put in brown sugar.
1: Oh, no.
0: You're tasting molasses.
1: No, don't put it in tea.
0: I want to taste the
1: tea.
0: The wonder of Earl Grey, or you know, with the bergamot, or
1: this would be a separate show on its own. I love tea.
0: Oh, great. Yes, there used to be. Do you remember in Lindale there used to be a tea shop?
1: Yes.
0: That you could go to and you could have specialty teas.
1: Yes.
0: Oh, I used to have green tea and white tea and dragon tea.
1: Nice, but long.
0: I actually went there and had the tea ceremony. It was just awesome because I'm a big fan of tea. Being English, you know,
1: love
0: everything's
1: tea.
0: Better with a cup of tea.
1: Yeah.
0: You know?
1: If you have a problem, just drink a cup of tea, all your problems will go away.
0: Yep. But tea's not a big thing here because New Zealand's a coffee-based country.
1: Yeah.
0: There's more coffee shops here than anything else in the world.
1: I know. And you go and ask for an Earl Grey in a coffee shop and they look at you like
0: they look at you funny.
1: Yeah. Okay, I just want a cup of tea. Okay. Sushi, love sushi,
0: yep.
1: is not only raw fish.
0: Yes, there are a lot of, you know, whilst I do know that sushi is very well liked here in New Zealand.
1: It is.
0: There are sushi shops everywhere.
1: Everywhere.
0: But a lot of people think that sushi means fish.
1: Yeah, no, it doesn't.
0: But it doesn't.
1: No.
0: There are so many things in sushi.
1: Mm-hmm.
0: Sushi actually means the rice. Mm. It doesn't mean fish.
1: No.
0: You know, surimi is fish or salmon is fish.
1: Mm.
0: But there are so many things in sushi. You get avocado, you get chicken, you get teriyaki pork, you know, in the Japanese sushi. And so this mindset that sushi is about fish, it's not. It's absolutely not. Mm. Now, I must ask, what type of sushi do you like?
1: I like all sorts of sushi, but I really love a bit of smoked salmon and a bit of avocado, my sushi.
0: Okay, so you like the rolls.
1: I do like rolls. I also like nigiri. I like onigiri. I love
0: onigiri and nigiri are my favourite.
1: Look,
0: my absolute
1: sushi
0: favorite.
1: Sushi rice and stuff in it, I'll eat it.
0: Well, I've just got my sushi rolling kit.
1: Oh, yeah.
0: And so my support worker's going to teach me how to make sushi.

0: sushi.
1: Oh, homemade sushi.
0: I know I've got to get a special rice. I think it's called a
1: glutinous rice.
0: Hey?
1: You've got to get glutinous rice.
0: Yeah.
1: So it sticks together.
0: And you've got to cook it a special way.
1: Yeah.
0: And rice wine vinegar goes in it.
1: Mm-hmm. A little bit of sugar.
0: And then you've got a rolling mat and you've got the skin. I'm so excited to make my own.
1: It's fun.
0: I'm really, really excited. It, you know, then you've got to cut it. Oh, I'm so looking forward to it because I'm one of these people who cook and eat.
1: Yeah.
0: So by the time I show it to Lynn, she says, off of it's gone.
1: And you're like, yeah, but I had fun.
0: Yeah, that's how I do it.
1: And now this segues really nicely into wasabi.
0: Yes, as I said, mm-hmm. no one has eaten real wasabi. And the reason I say this is wasabi is it's a root.
1: Yes.
0: And it's very, very hard to produce. And so it is incredibly expensive.
1: Yeah.
0: And so when you go to your sushi place and they dab a glutinous glob of green goo on your plate, what it is horseradish.
1: Yep.
0: And spicy mustard, which you can get from an Asian stop, mm-hmm. which is really hot. And then green dye. And yes, it will clear your nasal passages Ooh-hoo. And your sinuses, but it is not wasabi.
1: Nope. No, unless you've been to a nice fancy sushi place in Japan.
0: Yes.
1: High chances you've not had real wasabi.
0: which is a shame because... You know, culturally, it would be so nice to eat something from somewhere else.
1: Oh, yeah.
0: But, you know, once again, because of cost and because of, you know, well, cost, basically, that we have to have this horseradish, you know, fake wasabi.
1: Fake wasabi.
0: You know, and see, that brings me to another question. Why call it wasabi? Why not call it a horseradish? Paste or something else
1: to trick you into thinking you're having an authentic experience.
0: Yes, but you know, they're lying to you.
1: Yep,
0: they're absolutely lying to you.
1: Marketing.
0: You know, people say, can I have some wasabi? You know, the person behind the counter doesn't say, oh, we haven't got wasabi, we've only got this
1: horseradish glob.
0: Yeah,
1: I think horseradish glob maybe doesn't sound particularly advertising. Mm. It's also to do with the process of actually making wasabi from the root. It takes ages because you've got to grind it and all sorts. I watched a video of some guy making it. I was like, that's some fancy stuff.
0: You have put, you know, I have a bucket list of things I want to do before I perish. You know, and now one of them is to eat real wasabi.
1: Yeah.
0: And so I will go to Japan and I will ask for it.
1: Give me the finest wasabi, sir.
0: And will it blow my head off?
1: Yes.
0: It will.
1: But will it be worth it? Absolutely.
0: Absolutely. to have the real thing.
1: Oh, yeah.
0: You know, I'm tired of eating fake.
1: I do love, though, with fake wasabi, the fact that you can say, oh, yes, no, it's just a bit of avocado. Here, try some.
0: Oh. Yeah, that's evil.
1: It is a little bit, but it is very funny.
0: Yes, but I love it. I love that that burn in your nose that is just,
1: you know,
0: I love it. I eat a lot of fake wasabi.
1: Yeah, no, I do love it. Do love a nice little smear of it.
0: But now I have horseradish at home.
1: Yeah.
0: And I have spicy mustard, which I bought from the Asian shop. And let me tell you, that spicy mustard on its own is unbelievable.
1: It's good.
0: It's so hot. I love it.
1: Might have to buy some.
0: So, of course, I make my own wasabi, but I don't have any green dye. So it's a kind of pale yellow color.
1: Ah, that doesn't matter. So long as it tastes good. Looks like we've got one more left.
0: Yep.
1: Decaf coffee contains caffeine.
0: Oh, boy. I used to drink coffee regularly, and I'd always have it black because I think milk ruins coffee, but that's my opinion. And I'm sure there are thousands of Kiwis who would disagree with cappuccino, mochaccinos. But... I drank coffee until one day I collapsed.
1: Oh.
0: And it was found out that I caffeine

0: aggravates a condition that I have called Meniere's.
1: Oh.
0: Which makes you spin and feel like you're drunk. And so I had to give up coffee.
1: You poor
0: thing. But I loved it so much. I loved the smell. Mm. I loved the taste. But I couldn't take it. The caffeine was too strong. Oh. And so I started drinking decaf, thinking there's no caffeine in it.
1: Mm.
0: But I still have the effects of, of stuff. And I didn't realize where it was coming. My wife thought it was citrus drinks or aspirin, you know, that aggravated this Meniere's. But then I found out that decaf coffee contains caffeine.
1: Huh.
0: It says decaffeinated. It doesn't say
1: no caffeine.
0: So if you are sensitive to caffeine, you shouldn't be drinking decaf coffee. I've actually stopped.
1: Have you really?
0: I'm now drinking tea only.
1: Mm-hmm.
0: Even though tea does contain caffeine, it's not in the same strength as coffee. And trust me, I'm like an addict. I stand outside of one of these coffee shops just smelling.
1: I love it.
0: Smelling that deep roast.
1: Oh, yeah.
0: And I love it. But unfortunately, decaf coffee does contain caffeine.
1: Bother.
0: Now, I've got a few extras.
1: Mm-hmm. Help me with it.
0: Here's one. Breakfast is the most important meal of the day.
1: Ah, 'tis a lie.
0: It is a lie.
1: 'Tis a lie.
0: And you know where it came from?
1: Oh, probably the 1950s.
0: Back in the 1950s, Kellogg's created cornflakes.
1: Good old Kellogg's.
0: And so no one was interested in eating these things.
1: No.
0: And so they put an advertising campaign.
1: Big marketing campaign
0: saying
1: out.
0: That breakfast is the most important meal of the day.
1: Mm-hmm.
0: So they could produce sales of all their cereals. And it's a lie.
1: Tis.
0: It's not the most. You could skip breakfast and just have lunch.
1: Eat when you're hungry.
0: You know, this is the truth of dieting.
1: Mm.
0: If you eat when you're hungry, you'll lose weight.
1: Yep.
0: Because you're eating at the right time.
1: Yep.
0: This idea that we should eat three meals a day, breakfast, lunch, and dinner, at certain times has been forced upon us by the media and by history.
1: Oh, yeah.
0: You know, it's not true. You know, if you wake up and you're not hungry,
1: don't eat.
0: Wait until you are. And then have your breakfast.
1: Yep.
0: I have breakfast at 11 or 12 many days of the week. I've had cereal at midnight.
1: Oh, do you know what? Cereal at midnight is great.
0: You know,
1: I love a good bowl of cereal.
0: I feel snacky, and rather than eat a bag of crisps or some chocolate, I'll have some cereal.
1: Mm-hmm.
0: You know, and I don't put sugar on it because there's enough sugar in the cereal.
1: In the cereal itself. You know? Yeah.
0: And I love it. It's one of the most important things for me.
1: Mm.
0: And here's another one, truffle oil.
1: Ooh, okay.
0: People pay an exorbitant amount of money
1: for
0: truffle oil when basically it's not truffle oil. You see, if you're paying, you know, a cheap price, $10 for truffle oil, it's not truffle oil.
1: No.
0: Truffle oil will cost you up to $100.
1: It's insane, isn't it?
0: A bottle.
1: You have to have special piggies to find the
0: truffles.
1: And
0: so when you go home and pour this truffle oil on you, no, I'm sorry, it's a fake. You know, there are so many fakes in the supermarket.
1: Mm-hmm.
0: We need to read labels. You know, I went to buy sesame oil. Now, sesame oil isn't a cooking oil.
1: No,
0: because it has a low burning point.
1: Yeah.
0: It's a finishing oil.
1: Mm.
0: So when you're doing stir fries, you put sesame oil on at the end.
1: Mm-hmm.
0: Okay? Well, I found out that sesame oil in the supermarket, if you read the label, is half olive oil and half canola oil.
1: With a bit of sesame flavor.
0: So with a bit of sesame, that's absolutely it. Did you know that multigrain bread is white bread with a sprinkling of oats on it? You know? And that gives it a label that makes you think it's healthy for you. But you're eating the same white bread, you're eating the same amount of sugar. There are many, many lies.
1: Many.
0: Many. And so I'm sure that Timmy and I will venture into this again.
1: Oh, yes.
0: Much

0: larger than we are now because we're both incredibly hungry for some tiramisu and pork.
1: Steak. sushi with my not real wasabi.
0: we can smother it with sriracha sauce.
1: Oh, yeah. Oh, I love sriracha.
0: Yes.
1: Stop it.
0: So that's Paul Unscripted. And I wish you happy eating.
1: Yum, yum.
0: And I hope that you've learned something and you change the way you eat. Try eating whole foods.
1: Mm.
0: Try eating eggs. You know, don't worry about the things that these people say. It's not, you know, if you don't drink milk, you're not going to crumble to the floor. Your bones are going to carry on. You don't need to detox.
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